That was our mystery music for this hour, and if you recognized it and you'd like to play along, why not give us a call at 203-268-9667. We'll go on to the featured work, which is a film from 2011, with music by Alexander Desplat, Extremely Loud and Incredibly Close, based on a novel by Jonathan Safran Foer. And it's about 9-year-old Oscar Schell, played by Thomas Horn, with Asperger's syndrome, and a very unique little boy who's left behind with his mother, Linda, played by Sandra Bullock, when the father, Thomas, played by Tom Hanks, perishes in the World Trade Center on 9/11. In flashbacks, we see father and son share curiosity and fun in scavenger hunts. About a year after his father dies, Oscar finds a key that was left by his father with no clue as to what it's for, and figures his father wanted him to embark on a mission to find out what lock this key fit. So he embarks on a search for the lock, and in the ensuing weeks and months, he meets many, many different people from many walks of lives, and he expands his knowledge and gains a lot from the experience. So I guess there is some philosophy there about the boy, the family, and the rest of us that have to carry on after such a tragedy. The music, I think, is absolutely soothing and wonderful, as it usually is, music by Alexander Desplat. In this case, for Extremely Loud and Incredibly Close.

0: We just heard the majority of the score to Extremely Loud and Incredibly Close, a film from 2011. Music by Alexander Desplat, about 9-year-old Oscar Schell, who tragically lost his father, but he found an adventure in the aftermath. And we learned something from it, and it was quite well played by Tom Hanks and Sandra Bullock. Oscar Schell was played by Thomas Horn, a very, very vivacious 9-year-old. And now we'll go on to reveal the score at the top of the hour, also by Alexander Desplat, and it's to American Pastoral from 2016. Directed by Ewan McGregor, based on a novel by Philip Roth. And Ewan McGregor plays Swede Levov. He comes from a Jewish community. He's a star athlete who had a stellar career, rising up to work at his father's glove factory and becoming the manager, and married to Dawn, played by Jennifer Connelly, who was a beauty queen, but Catholic, as Ewan McGregor's character came from a Jewish community, it was not immediately accepted. However, they had a daughter by the name of Mary. Mary, played by Dakota Fanning, in her 20s anyhow, and Seymour, or Swede Levov, and his wife Dawn lived a very idyllic life. He had it made in the New Jersey countryside until we arrived to the 1960s. Then his daughter became a activist, an anti-Vietnam War protester that got involved in violence and dire consequences, which obviously destroyed that idyllic life that they had. Again, Alexander Desplat with beautiful music as usual. That was American Pastoral. Stay tuned to WMNR. I hope you enjoyed the music. I'm Diana Blaze. I'd like to wish you a very good night.
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2: 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I'm Gary Girard, welcoming you for a program of music by Mendelssohn and Beethoven, performed by the Cassatt String Quartet on June 25th, 2017. These concert broadcasts are made possible by the generous support of Edward R. Hamilton Booksellers, Falls Village, Connecticut. 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First, we'll hear the music of Mendelssohn. Four pieces for string quartet, Opus 81, Capriccio in E minor, composed between 1843 and 1847. The work is played without pause.

We've been listening to the music of Mendelssohn, four pieces for string quartet, Opus 81, Capriccio, in E minor. We heard the Cassatt String Quartet from a 2017 performance in Gordon Hall at Music Mountain. Next, we're going to hear the Beethoven String Quartet in A minor, Opus 132, composed in 1825.

0: We just heard the Cassatt String Quartet perform Beethoven's String Quartet in A Minor, Opus 132, from the 88th season at Music Mountain in Falls Village, Connecticut. 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

Salvatore Accardo Violin, Leipzig Gewandhaus Orchestra, led by Kurt Mazur. We heard the concert piece, the last work for violin and orchestra by Max Bruch. That work dating from 1911, but really could have been written in 1850 quite easily. We heard some cat and dog music prior to that. We're going to return to at least cats briefly. This is by Bohuslav Martinu, and it is called The March of the Cats in the Midnight Solstice. Noah Lester, piano.

0: pianist Noel Lester. And that bit of music by Bohuslav Martinu, that's from a disc called Perfectly Classical, P-U-R-R, perfectly, purring of a cat. And the piece is called The March of the Cats in the Midnight Solstice.
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0: Very famous work of Charles-Marie Vidor right now, and we're going to turn to some music by an Icelandic composer later on, also some Mozart. Here is the Toccata from Vidor's Organ Symphony No. 5, but it's been arranged here for organ and brass. We hear Paul Vanderweel organ and the Chicago Brass Quintet.

That was the Chicago Brass Quintet joining organist Paul Vanderweel. And we heard some music which was originally composed for solo organ, one of the best known of all organ pieces, really. It comes from an organ symphony, called a symphony, but it's just a piece for solo organ by Charles-Marie Vidor, the French and blind organist. And that was the Toccata. An Icelandic orchestra performing some Finnish music here. The composer is Leifi Matatoja. He was born in 1887, lived to 1947, and we're going to hear music from 1914. So Leifi Matatoja was writing symphonies at the same time as his fellow countryman, Jean Sibelius. This is the first symphony in F by Matatoja, and Petri Sakari conducts the Iceland Symphony.

It's not hard to hear the influence of Sibelius in that music. It's by Finnish composer Leevi Matatoja, written in 1914 and to 1916. It's his Symphony No. 1, and it was played by the Iceland Symphony Orchestra, directed by Petri Sakari. And here's an Icelandic folk song, arranged by Paul Pálsson and played by the Reykjavik Wind Quintet.

an Icelandic folk song arranged by Paul Paulsson and played by the Reykjavik Wind Quintet. Winds are involved in our next piece, but with piano as well. This is a very original composition by Mozart, one which was copied quite closely by Beethoven several years later. Quintet in E-flat for piano and winds. Beethoven wrote one as well for that same combination and same key, but this one's by Mozart, his Kirche 452. We're going to hear Radu Lupu at the piano, oboist Tom DeVries, clarinetist George Peterson, horn player Vicente Zarzo, and bassoonist Brian Pollard.

Our quintet of performers were Radu Lupu, piano, Han de Vries, viola, George Peterson, clarinet, Vicente Sarzo, horn, and Brian Pollard, bassoon. Music of Mozart, his piano and wind quintet, Kirchhoff 452. A little more of my Mozart from Don Giovanni.

0: Ruggero Raimondi singing the serenade from Mozart's Don Giovanni.
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0: Garrick Olson performs here the impromptu number 3 of Chopin's.

Carrick Olson, the pianist, Chopin, the composer. We heard his Impromptu No. 3, Opus 51. Peter Van de Graaff speaking. I welcome you and invite you to stay tuned as we're going to hear French music, a couple of very famous pieces as well, a suite from Bizet's Carmen, and a quartet, actually the only quartet, composed by Maurice Ravel, his Quartet in F, which is performed by a Czech ensemble called the Travniček Quartet.

Performance by the Travnicek Quartet and music of Maurice Ravel, his Quartet in F, and his only such work. Stay tuned for Bizet and some music from his opera Carmen. Chopin, of course, a Polish composer, but sort of an honorary French composer, as he lived most of his life, really, in France. We're going to hear a little piece of his and a little and little-known work. It is called Album Leaf in E major. There's no opus number attached to it. Garrick Olson is the pianist.

Eric Olson from his recordings of every piano piece that Chopin composed. They're performing Chopin's album Leaf in E. So what is the most beloved of all French operas? Possibly this one, Carmen by Georges Bizet. What we're going to do now is listen to an orchestral suite drawn from, well, there's actually two suites drawn from the opera, and this is a compilation of excerpts from those two, so it's really the best known of the best known. And the Stuttgart Radio Symphony performs here, directed by Sir Neville Mariner. This from Bizet's Carmen.

several of the best-known excerpts from one of the best-known of all operas, namely Carmen by Georges Bizet. That was a compilation of excerpts from Suites 1 and 2 from the opera. And we heard the Stuttgart Radio Symphony Orchestra under the direction of Sir Neville Mariner. That's from a disc called Favorite Orchestral Pieces, and that certainly qualifies. A little more French music. Eric Satie composed the song The Bronze Statue. Robert Cabi orchestrated it. Patrice Michaels sings it here with the Czech National Symphony.

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1: My name is Peter van de Graaff. I'm your host and companion here as we're going to listen to music by Johann Sebastian Bach from his third orchestral suite, and then we'll hear in its entirety the second orchestral suite, and then a piece by Camille Saint-Saëns, which is somewhat Bach-inspired. Here is the famous air. It's sometimes called the air on the G string, but Bach did not call it that. It's from the orchestral suite number 3, and it is often performed on its own, as it is here. We have Daniel Hope playing the violin, and he's joined by members of the Chamber Orchestra of Europe.

That famous music by Johann Sebastian Bach from his third orchestral suite, the air or aria. Daniel Hope was the violinist, and he was joined by members of the Chamber Orchestra of Europe. Very famous music of Bach, and I hope you paid special attention to the bass line of that piece, because that works into our next composition. Ronaldo Hahn, Venezuelan-born but Parisian-based composer of primarily songs but lots of other things as well, wrote this remarkable song called A Chloris, to Chloris. It's been arranged here for English horn and orchestra, but what Ronaldo Hahn does is take the bass line of the air or aria from the third orchestral suite of Bach and then writes this just gorgeous melody over the top of that. Albrecht Meyer, English horn with the Academy of St. Martin in the Fields.

Albrecht Meyer, English horn, the Academy of St. Martin in the Fields, and Matthias Mernius, the conductor. A song by Rinaldo Hahn, but based on the bass line from the air from the third orchestral suite of Bach. It's called A Chloris. Well, now we listen to the complete second orchestral suite of Bach, which is unique because it is for flute and orchestra. Emmanuel Pahud joins the Berlin Baroque soloists led by Rainer Kussmaul.

0: The flutist was Emanuel Pahud with the Berlin Baroque soloists Rainer Kussmaul, the conductor, and that is the orchestral suite number 2 of the 4 that we have. He presumably wrote more, but of the 4 that we have by Johann Sebastian Bach.
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0: This is from the Well Tempered Clavier Book 2 of Bach.

Léon Berbon at the harpsichord playing the Prelude No. 6 from the Well-Tempered Clavier Book 2 of Bach. Now, as you listen to the beginning of the next piece we're going to hear, which is certainly the best known of the five piano concertos by Camille Saint-Saëns, this should be reminiscent of music of Bach, something like a prelude that one might hear from the Well-Tempered Clavier. Two very different composers, Bach and Saint-Saëns, but Saint-Saëns loved music of the past, and it's evident in the opening primarily of this Piano Concerto No. 2 in G minor. This is Cécile Houssaye with the City of Birmingham Symphony, led by Sir Simon Rattle.

pianist Cécile Housset and the City of Birmingham Symphony, conducted by Sir Simon Rattle, Piano Concerto No. 2 in G minor by Saint-Saëns. A little more French music. This comes from the opera Les Paladins by Jean-Philippe Rameau. And we'll hear the happy air, the air gay, conducted by Valentin Tournay.

0: From a complete recording of the opera Les Paladins by Jean-Philippe Rameau, we heard the happy air, the air gay, with La Chapelle Harmonique, under the direction of Valentin Tournay.
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0: Two dances in triple meter, 3/4 time from Russia. First, a mazurka by Mili Balakirev.

The pianist was Alexander Paley, and Mili Balakirev wrote that Polish dance, a mazurka, in G-flat. Peter Van de Graaff here with the Seventh Symphony by Heitor Villa-Lobos in just a few minutes after this concert waltz, number 2 by Alexander Glazunov with Yevgeny Sviatlanov and the Philharmonia Orchestra.

Philharmonia Orchestra performing there under the direction of Yevgeny Sviatlanov, and that is music by Russian composer Alexander Glazunov, who wrote two pieces that he called concert waltzes. That was the second in F. Here's a waltz by Francis Poulenc.

0: Pascal Roger at the piano playing that 1918 waltz by Francis Poulenc.
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0: Now to one of the symphonies by the Brazilian composer Heitor Villa-Lobos. It was written for a competition in Detroit, and none of the composers were allowed to give their real names. He was not awarded a prize. In fact, no one was awarded a prize in that competition. It is subtitled The Homage to Peace, and it came in 1945, just after the surrender of Germany in World War II. Here is the Sao Paulo Symphony, Isaac Karabchevsky, the conductor, and Villa-Lobos Symphony No. 7.

The conductor there was Isaac Karabchevsky, leading the Sao Paulo Symphony in music by the Brazilian composer Heitor Villa-Lobos, Symphony No. 7. The Odyssey of Peace, that is subtitled, and it was written just after the signing of the peace treaty on ending the war with Germany in 1945. Here's a rumba by Carlos Salcedo.

0: little more South American rhythm there in the rumba by Carlos Salcedo, played by Nancy Lendrum and Jody Gwynn, duo harpists.
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0: I'd like to focus our attention here on one of the great operettas, maybe the greatest of all, who knows. It is by Johann Strauss Jr., and it's called Die Fledermaus, which means the bat. And before we hear an extended orchestral suite drawn from that operetta, here is a quadrille, which is a series of dances strung together based on themes from that operetta, played by the Vienna Wind Quintet.

Some melodies from Die Fledermaus, the operetta by Johann Strauss Jr., worked into that dance called a quadrille. And the arrangement was for the Vienna Wind Quintet. More from that same operetta now. Here is a whole suite from Johann Strauss Jr.'s Die Fledermaus. It is with the London Philharmonic here, conducted by Carl Davis.

0: many of the best-loved melodies from the great operetta Die Fledermaus of Johann Strauss Jr. Included in that suite, arranged and conducted by Carl Davis, who led the London Philharmonic.
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0: Let's head now to Northern Europe. We have something by a Swedish composer in just a bit, and this by a Norwegian composer, friend of Grieg, and a very fine pianist of her day. She performed the Grieg Piano Concerto a couple times with the composer conducting. Her name is Agata Backer-Gröndahl, and here is her album Leaf.

From her recordings of all the piano music of Agata Bakar-Grindal, that was Natalia Strilchenko and an album leaf. If you don't know the music of the Swedish composer Dag Viren, last name spelled W-I-R-E-N, I encourage you to get to know it. You'll do so in just a moment if you stay tuned, and I hope that you will for this piece, which is called The Miniature Suite. He gave it a French title for some reason, Suite Miniature. Well, probably because he studied in Paris. But here is Torleif Tedeyan, cellist, and Stefan Boystein, pianist, in music of Dag Viren.

always something worth hearing, I think, in the music of Dag Viren. He lived from 1905 to 1986. Swedish composer. That was Torleif Tedéen, cellist, Stefan Boystein, a pianist, and the Miniature Suite. Which brings us to music by Claude Debussy and his famous Petite Suite, Little Suite. And this is an original version. We often hear it in the orchestral version, but here it is for two pianists, Lee Luvisi and Anne-Marie McDermott, perform.

in a boat, procession, minuet, and finally ballet, making up the Petite Suite, the Little Suite by Claude Debussy, which he wrote for piano four hands. And it was actually his friend, Henri Busset, who made the famous orchestrated version, but that was the original version of the work of Debussy, with duo pianists Lee Luvisi and Anne-Marie McDermott. This is music by a composer that was greatly admired by Debussy at a time when he wasn't that well known. His name is Jean-Philippe Rameau. And from his opera Les Paladins, the very happy air, the air très gai.

0: The orchestra was La Chapelle Harmonique, conducted by Valentin Tournay, from a complete recording of the opera Les Paladins by Jean-Philippe Rameau, the very happy air we heard.
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0: Here is a composer who is known for one part of one work. His name is Emil von Reznicek, and he wrote an overture to a now quite forgotten opera called Donna Diana. It was used as the theme song for Sergeant Preston of the Yukon in old-time radio. It always begs the question, what else did he write? Well, we will hear something else by Emil von Reznicek, his Second Symphony. Right now, though, that very famous overture with the Utah Symphony and Joseph Silverstein.

The Overture to the Opera Donna Diana by the Czech composer Emil von Reznicek, Utah Symphony and Joseph Silverstein. I'm pleased to have your company. I'm Peter van de Graaff, music by a woman composer and her friend Mozart. Let's begin with the woman. Her name is Maria Theresia von Paradis, and she is known for this little tune. It's a gentle dance called a Sicilienne. In this arrangement for guitar, it's played by Nicola Hall.

Nicola Hall performing that Sicilienne, a dance by Maria Theresia von Paradis, who was a close friend of Mozart. In fact, it's thought that Mozart, perhaps, wrote his 18th piano concerto for her. But this is the violin sonata in G, Kirchhoff 379 of Mozart. Hilary Hahn and Corey Smith are the performers.

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And a little bit more Mozart before we turn to a symphony by Emil von Reznicek. Here is one of Mozart's German dances, K586.

0: Tafelmusik, directed by Bruno Weil, and the 10th of the 12 German Dances, K586, by Mozart.
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0: We'll sometimes hear the overture to Donna Diana by the, Viennese-born, but of Czech ancestry, composer Emil von Reznicek. But here is his Symphony No. 2 from 1904, subtitled The Ironic Symphony. And this is the Bern Symphony, conducted by Frank Behrmann.

Symphony No. 2 by the Viennese-born composer who lived in Germany for many years, Emil von Reznicek. That was the Bern Symphony conducted by Frank Behrmann, that work subtitled The Ironic Symphony. Emil von Reznicek died in Berlin in 1945 when, through some troubled times, he and his family were very involved with the resistance to the Nazi movement. Hilliard Ensemble now with his madrigal by Josquin des Prez, The Cricket.

0: The cricket's a good singer, goes the text to that madrigal by Josquin des Prez with the Hilliard Ensemble.
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0: I'm Peter Van de Graaff here with a couple of Italian overtures for you. We begin with this one to the opera L'Olimpiade by Pergolesi.

Byung-hun Chung and the Santa Cecilia Academy National Orchestra with the overture to an opera by Pergolesi called L'Olimpiade. Very late in life, Claude Debussy composed a series of three sonatas, each for different combinations of instruments. Later on, we are going to listen to all three of those. But first, here is the overture in the Italian style by Franz Schubert. He wrote two of these. This is the C major, and Roy Goodman leads the period instrument Hanover Band.

Roy Goodman, Hanover Band, and the Overture in the Italian Style in C major by Schubert. This isn't called an overture, but rather a toccata, but it essentially serves as the overture to the opera Orfeo by Claudio Monteverdi. Here it is, conducted by Michel Corbeau.

0: Lyon Opera Orchestra Michel Corbeau conducting, Toccata from Monteverdi's Orfeo.
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0: We're going to spend a lot of time now with the music of Debussy, and specifically three works he wrote right at the end of his life. He died in 1918. It was in 1915 that he announced that he was going to write six sonatas. The dark days of World War I, he only ended up writing three of these. We're going to hear all three of them, beginning with number one, which is scored for cello and piano. All three of these are scored for different combinations of instruments. Here is Stephen Isserles, cello, Pascal Devoyon, piano, and the sonata number one by Debussy.

Stephen Isserles, cello, Pascal Duvoyon, piano, and the first of three very late sonatas by Claude Debussy. The second one he composed was scored for flute, viola, and harp. And each of these three sonatas, by the way, features a string instrument. There's the number three, which we'll hear later on, which is for violin and piano. But here now is the second sonata by Debussy, just written a little bit before he died. The Trio Medicis is the performers, performing ensemble here. Bernard Pierreuse, flute, Ning Shi, viola, Francette Bartholomé, harp. And sonata number three of Debussy, or number two, I beg your pardon, of Debussy.

The Trio Medicis with the Sonata No. 2 for flute, viola, and harp by Debussy. And now we go to his Sonata No. 3, all that he completed in a projected cycle of 6 sonatas. This one he scored for violin and piano, and we have Nathan Milstein violin, Rudolf Vierkuschny piano.

violinist Nathan Milstein, pianist Rudolf Jerkuschny. We heard some very late music of Claude Debussy, and we have been hearing his last three sonatas. And that was the sonata number 3, of course, for violin and piano. Debussy just died about a year after writing that, one of his very last pieces we heard right there. Another French composer now, Germaine Taillefer. She wrote the song Mon Père m'a marié, My Father Has Married Me Off, sung by Patrice Michaels with the Czech National Symphony, led by Paul Freeman.

0: Patrice Michaels and the Czech National Symphony, led by Paul Freeman, a song by Germaine Taillefer.
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2: Beautiful music is coming your way by Czech, German, British, and Argentinian composers on Morning Classics. Welcome, I'm Gary Girard. We'll be hearing works by Herbert Howells, Alberto Ginastera, Zdeněk Fibich, and Carl Philipp Emanuel Bach. So let's begin. This piece by Herbert Howells from the year 1923 has been described as a glorious exercise in nature mysticism. It's Howells' Pastoral Rhapsody. Richard Hickox leads the London Symphony Orchestra.

We've been listening to Herbert Howell's Pastoral Rhapsody. Richard Hickox conducted the London Symphony Orchestra in that performance. Gary Gerard with you on Morning Classics. Good morning to you. Let me tell you what you'll be hearing. Next, it'll be a sonata by Ginastera, and then we'll hear Theme with Variations by Zdeněk Fibich, followed by a keyboard concerto, the music of C.P.E. Bach. So let's focus on Alberto Ginastera. This is another 20th century work, his Sonata Opus 47. The guitarist is David Leisner.

0: The Sonata, Opus 47 by Argentinian Alberto Ginastera, played by David Leisner, on Morning Classics. This program is made possible by the Corporation for Public Broadcasting.
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0: Here's a composer who may be unfamiliar to you, Zdeněk Fibich. However, his output comprised more than 600 works, including operas, melodramas, and symphonic poems, which have assured him a place in Czech musical life alongside Smetana and Dvořák. Fibich lived from 1850 to 1900. Zdeněk Fibich also composed chamber music, and we're going to hear one of those works now. It's his theme with variations, and it's performed by the Kocian Quartet.

Theme with Variations by the Czech Romantic Zdeněk Fibiš, performed by the Kocian Quartet. Now, 18th century music by Carl Philipp Emanuel Bach, the Concerto in D Major. We hear Concerto Armonico, and Miklós Spányi is at the fortepiano.

0: The Concerto in D Major by Carl Philipp Emanuel Bach. Concerto Armonico with Miklos Spanyi playing the forte piano. I'm Gary Girard. 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
0: Another hour of Morning Classics is coming your way. Good morning, I'm Gary Girard. Although you may not be familiar with one of our composers, Domenico Zeppoli, I think you'll be familiar with the others. Johann Christian Bach, Pablo Sarasate, Franz Joseph Haydn, Carl Maria von Weber, and Henry Purcell. Let's begin with the music of Zeppoli, transcribed by Alberto Ginastera. Zeppoli was an Italian Baroque composer who worked and died in Argentina. He became a Jesuit and is remembered as the most accomplished musician among Jesuit missionaries. The Argentine composer, Alberto Ginastera, transcribed his virtuosic organ work for the piano, a toccata. It abounds with octaves, originally written for pedal on the organ, and scale passages, and is written in the tradition of Liszt's organ transcriptions for keyboard. Its unexpected harmonies and virtuosity are a surprise. Here is Barbara Nisman with the Zeppoli Toccata.

Music from the early 18th century by Domenico Cipolli. That was his toccata, which was transcribed by Alberto Ginastera and performed for us there by Barbara Nisman. So, we've had music by an Argentinian. Coming up in a little while, you'll hear a Spanish dance by Pablo Sarasate. Now, we have a flute quartet from a collection of flute quartets, Opus 19 by Johann Christian Bach. We hear Camerata Köln with the quartet in C major, Opus 19, number 1, for two flutes, viola, and violoncello.

We just heard Camerata Köln with a quartet in C major, Opus 19, number 1, by Johann Christian Bach, for two flutes, violin, and violoncello. Music on Morning Classics. Hope you're having a good morning. Now I want you to get into a very Spanish mood. We have a work of Pablo de Sarasate, the great Spanish violinist of the 19th century, performed by violinist Eugene Fodor and pianist Judith Olson. The Spanish Dance, number 3, Opus 22, number 1, Romanza Andaluza.

0: I hope that got you in a dancing mood this morning. Pablo de Sarasate's Spanish Dance No. 3, Opus 22. We heard Eugene Fodor, violinist, accompanied by pianist Judith Olson in that performance.
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0: Music on Morning Classics, where I have a question for you. Have you ever heard of Abdelazer? Well, it was incidental music in 10 movements composed by Henry Purcell to accompany performances of a revenge tragedy. Quite the story. A little later, we'll hear the Abdelazer Suite. Right now, it's music by Franz Joseph Haydn, the London Trio No. 3 in G, and we hear Jean-Pierre Rampal, flute, Isaac Stern is the violinist, and the cellist is Mstislav Rostropovich.

One of the London Trios by Haydn. We had the London Trio No. 3 in G, performed by Jean-Pierre Rampal, Isaac Stern, and Mstislav Rostropovich. How about some chamber music? Here is Carl Maria von Weber's Seven Variations for Clarinet and Piano. Kalman Berkus is the clarinetist, accompanied by pianist Yeno Yando.

Stunning performances of Carl Maria von Weber's Seven Variations for Clarinet and Piano. The clarinetist was Kalman Berkus, and the pianist, Yenna Yondo. Now we have Henry Purcell's Abdelazer Suite that I mentioned earlier. Here's the Canadian Brass.

0: The Canadian Brass with Purcell's Abdelazer Suite. Gary Girard saying thanks for listening to Morning Classics.
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2: 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I'm Peter Van de Graaff. We're sounding the trumpets on Exploring Music. 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
0: This hour of Morning Classics will include performances by several notables, Itzhak Perlman, Pinchas Zukerman, and Lynn Harrell. We'll also hear Leonard Bernstein conducting the Israel Philharmonic, and we'll have the story of the noble and sentimental waltzes by Maurice Ravel. Good morning, I'm Gary Girard as your host. How shall we begin? Well, I have a Mozart divertimento for you, number 3 in F, Kirkel 138. Anthony Newman conducts the Brandenburg Collegium on period instruments.

Well, there we had a divertimento by Mozart, one of three divertimenti for strings that he composed in Salzburg in 1772. Anthony Newman conducted the Brandenburg Collegium with Mozart's Divertimento No. 3 in F, Kirkel 138. You're listening to Morning Classics. Hope you're having a good morning. I'm Gary Girard. Looking ahead, we'll have a string trio by Beethoven and one of Dvorak's Slavonic dances. Now let's focus on Maurice Ravel, who was intrigued by the waltz genre. In 1919, Ravel published La Valse, in which he tried to epitomize everything this popular genre encompassed. Earlier, however, in 1911, Ravel published a piano version of a suite of eight noble and sentimental waltzes, and an orchestral version followed in 1912. The title was chosen out of respect for Franz Schubert, who had released collections of waltzes in 1823. The suite by Ravel contains an eclectic blend of impressionist and modernist music, which is especially evident in the orchestral version. We hear it performed by Jean Martinon and the Paris Orchestra.

0: Beautiful classical music for your morning by Maurice Ravel, his noble and sentimental waltzes, and you heard the Paris Orchestra conducted by Jean Martinon. I'm Gary Girard, and this is Morning Classics.
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0: We've had a divertimento by Mozart, waltzes by Ravel. Now we have a string trio by Beethoven. Beethoven's string trios, published well before the first of his symphonies, quartets, or concertos, embody a fascinating advance in his grasp of form and content. Here's the string trio number 2 in D, opus 9. Itzhak Perlman is the violinist. We hear Pinchas Zukerman, viola, and Lynn Harrell, cello.

One of the string trios by Beethoven for you. That was the string trio number 2 in D, opus 9. And we heard Itzhak Perlman, violin. The violist was Pinka Zukerman, and the cellist was Lynn Harrell in that performance. And while we're thinking about Beethoven, here's a quote for you to think about by Beethoven. Music is a higher revelation than all wisdom and philosophy. It is the wine of a new procreation, and I am Bacchus, who presses out this glorious wine for men and makes them drunk with the spirit. The words of Ludwig von Beethoven for you this morning here on Morning Classics. Now, we have a work of Antonín Dvořák, one of his Slavonic dances. They were originally written for piano four hands. The Slavonic dances were inspired by

Brahms' own Hungarian dances, and were orchestrated at the request of Dvorak's publisher soon after composition. They are lively and full of national character, and they were well received at the time. Today they are considered among the composer's most memorable works. Here is the Slavonic Dance, number 8 in G minor, opus 46 by Dvorak. Leonard Bernstein conducts the Israel Philharmonic.

0: Music to get you off to a good start here on Morning Classics. That was Dvorak's Slavonic Dance No. 8 in G minor, Opus 46. The Israel Philharmonic was conducted by Leonard Bernstein. I'm Gary Girard with Morning Classics. So glad you could join us today.
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Scott Ross at the harpsichord in a lively rendition of a work by Domenico Scarlatti. Domenico Scarlatti was the sixth of the 10 children of Alessandro Scarlatti, who taught his son Domenico. Domenico himself was a contemporary of J.S. Bach. He was born exactly in the same year, 1685, and outlived Bach by about 7 years, passing in 1757. Domenico from Napoli, Naples-born, and at that time, Napoli actually was the kingdom of Napoli. We heard the keyboard sonata in G major. The Kirkpatrick listing was 260. Thank you, Scott Ross, and a very good morning. Welcome to Thursday Morning Classics. It's the 27th of August. My name is Parker Prout. I'm very, very happy to be with you today on this summery day. And here in our area, schools are beginning their season. But our season is music, and we are music 24/7, as you know, every day of the year. And we've been with you well over 40 years in this format. So let's continue. We'll turn the clock back a bit from that period of the mid-Baroque to early on, and we'll move back to the British Isles and hear a chamber work by William Laws. William Laws was born in 1602, and he lived somewhat of a short life of 43 years. After he gave his life in an English Civil War battle, he was posthumously named the Father of Music of the Kingdom of England. So let's hear this work by William Laws, the maestro of the viol, and we will hear a consort, as it is labeled, and it is in five parts, and we'll hear a performance in this recording by the excellent group Phantasm.

A chamber work for strings by English composer William Laws. The name is spelled L-A-W-E-S. He lived from 1602 to 1645. He's the brother of Henry Laws, music that we'll be hearing on another program here on Thursday Morning Classics. His concert, 5, played for us by the ensemble Phantasm. We'll switch from England and we'll bounce back to the continent and hear some music from Austria, from one of the classical masters of Austria, Johann Nepomuk Hummel. Hummel lived from 1775 to 1837, and he was a pupil of both Mozart and Salieri. So we might have seen him in the ensemble if we watched the movie Amadeus. Just kidding. Hummel was part of the musical epic that we call the transition between classical and romantic. And as this is live radio, you can hear my friend in his truck driving by here right now. Hummel was born in what is now Bratislava, which was then part of the Austrian kingdom, and he lived for 58 years. We're going to hear a trumpet concerto by Hummel. This is in the key of E, and we'll hear the Toronto Chamber Orchestra with Nicholas McGeegan conducting, and the trumpet soloist is Guy Few.

0: Great work by Guy Few, the trumpet soloist there. He was joined by Nicholas McGeegan in the Toronto Chamber in that performance of the Concerto in E-flat major for trumpet and orchestra by Austrian composer Johann Nepomuk Hummel.
1: Conbrio Choral Society will hold auditions at Grace Episcopal Church in Old Saybrook on Monday, August 31st, starting at 7 p.m. for its upcoming holiday concerts taking place on December 12th and 13th. 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

Music now by the French composer François Devien. François Devien was a classical period composer, and he was also a professor of flute in the Paris Conservatory. He lived from 1759 to 1803. In this performance of his Concerto No. 8 for flute and orchestra, in the key of G, we shall hear the venerable flutist and here conductor James Galway, along with the London Mozart players. Music of François Devien with flutist James Galway and the London Mozart players.

0: That was James Galway, flute soloist and conductor, leading the London Mozart Players in the Concerto No. 8 for flute and orchestra by French composer François Devien. Once again, Devien lived from 1759 to 1803. That's a RCA compact disc, once again with James Galway and the London Mozart Players. Well, coming up to 9 o'clock, and 9 o'clock on Thursday morning means Bach choral work, and there's one coming up just for you.
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0: And welcome back to Thursday Morning Classics with your host, Parker Prout. Great to be with you. I'll be with you until noon today when Jennifer Barron will be here with Afternoon Classics. In the background, I just wanted to pass along that this being live radio, the 10-foot satellite dish that's been part of the WMNR infrastructure for many years has just been removed, and the workers are in the process of the latter stages of that project. So you may hear some bumping and other construction-like noise in the background. But it is the end of an era as technology moves ahead, and we had no longer needing that large, full-size satellite dish that was about 10 to 12 feet in circumference. So time marches on indeed. And WMNR stays with you with great music in its fifth decade of service to you. And remember, if you're a member of WMNR and you're part of our giving program, you're the reason that we can do this. And we are a totally independent public radio station here in Monroe, Connecticut. And we exist to serve and entertain and educate our listeners who support us. So thank you. 2:30 past 9 o'clock, and yes, it is time for a Bach choral work. Today I've selected the cantata number 33. The English title is Alone Towards You, Lord Jesus. First performed 302 years ago in the first week of September 1724. There are three vocal soloists that this piece is scored for. Alto here is going to be sung by Helen Watts. The tenor is Frieder Lang, and the bass, Philip Huttenlocher. In a 1979 recording with those soloists and conductor Helmut Rilling, here is Bach's cantata number 33.

0: The cantata of J.S. Bach, BWV number 33, Alone Towards You, Lord Jesus, first presented on September 3rd, 1724 in Leipzig. In this performance that was recorded in 1979, we heard alto Helen Watts, tenor Frieder Lang, and bass Philip Huttenlocher, with Helmut Rilling conducting the Geckinger Kantorei Chorus and the Bach Collegium of Musicians from Stuttgart. Bach's Cantata number 33.
1: Friday morning and Saturday afternoon classics this week will feature new recordings of Elgar's Cello Concerto, a symphony by Cherubini, Dreams of Flying by contemporary composer Victoria Bond, and a range of other classical music delights. Also, I'll keep you abreast of concerts in the region, including chamber works by Beethoven, Prokofiev, and Robert Schumann at Chestnut Hill Concerts in Old Saybrook, Connecticut. Stay current in the world of classical music with me, Gary Fountain, from 8 to noon on Friday and from noon to 3:30 on Saturday, right here on WMNR Fine Arts Radio.
0: Thanks for being with us this morning on WMNR. I'm Parker Prout here with Thursday Morning Classics for this day. And we're going to now have a double dip of Mendelssohn, Felix Mendelssohn, who lived from 1809 to 1847, a short life, but what a genius of music he was. We're going to hear from a collection of the complete string quartets put together by the Melos Ensemble, the string quartet opus 44, number 5, in E flat. Once again, from Stuttgart, the Melos Quartet playing Mendelssohn.

0: Music of Felix Mendelssohn here on Fine Arts Radio. A really splendid performance in this collection of the complete string quartets of Mendelssohn on the Deutsche Grammophon label by the Melos Quartet, recorded in Stuttgart. And this collection was released at the very end of 1978. We heard Opus 44, number 5, in E-flat, among the string quartets of Felix Mendelssohn, also known as Felix Mendelssohn Bartholdy. Mendelssohn lived from 1809 to 1847. We have more Mendelssohn coming up after we take a quick break, and we will have a totally different instrumentation, but still a lovely work for you to enjoy beginning the 10 o'clock hour.
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0: And a warm welcome back to Thursday Morning Classics here on WMNR. My name is Parker Prout. It's great to be with you, sharing the music this morning. And it's been an interesting day here on the ground and also musically. We're in the second half of what I referred to as a double dip of Felix Mendelssohn's music. And the lovely string quartet we heard from the Melos Ensemble was just really terrific. And here, if we can keep those dulcet tones in mind, is a totally different instrumentation. It is for the pipe organ. We always begin our 10 o'clock hour on Thursday with a brief piece from that repertory. Here is Mendelssohn's Sonata No. 2 for organ. It's in the key of C minor. It was it's marked Opus 65. So we're a little later in the chronology than the Opus 44 string quartet we just enjoyed. Four segments marked Grave, Adagio, Allegro Maestoso, and Fuga, or Fugue. And we will enjoy, once again, the Willis organ at Salisbury Cathedral in England. And our host is organist Michael Murray. Great to be back with Michael on the Telarc label. So here is Felix Mendelssohn's Organ Sonata No. 2.

0: And we thank Michael Murray, who was playing at the Salisbury Cathedral on the Willis instrument, for that performance of Felix Mendelssohn's Sonata No. 2 in C minor, marked Opus 65. Tune in each Thursday morning at this time for a jewel written for the king of instruments, the pipe organ.
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0: Well, I hope you enjoyed our little double dip of Mendelssohn this morning with the string quartet and the organ piece. And now let's get over to an Italian composition and get down to the boot and hear from a man who was known in his day as the finest guitarist in that country. His birth name was Mauro Giuseppe Sergio Pantaleo Giuliani, and he was born in 1781. He lived 47 years and is deemed certainly by music historians as one of the early masters of composition for the guitar. Now, from a collection of his works on the Philips label, today we're going to hear his guitar concerto, number 1 in A, marked Opus 30. In this performance, the Academy of St. Martin in the Fields, under the baton of Neville Mariner, is joined by guitarist Pepe Romero. Music of Mauro Giuliani.

from the Philips collection of the complete guitar concertos of Mauro Giuliani. Giuliani, who lived from 1781 to 1829, we heard the concerto number 1, his opus 30 in the key of A, performed for us there by the Academy of St. Martin in the Fields, conducted by its founder, Neville Mariner, and from the terrific family of guitar virtuosi, we heard Pepe Romero, and who's also featured on this collection is Celedonio Romero as well. Music of Mauro Giuliani. Well, I hope you enjoyed that. And we have something that is, as we often say, completely different to share with you now from a work in the early 19th century. We're going to switch gears into the very early 20th century and hear a short work by Edward Elgar. Sir Edward Elgar lived from 1857 to 1934. This is the suite from the Crown of India, which is marked Opus 66. The brief story about this piece is that the Crown of India itself as a work was put together in 1912 from sketches that were made by Elgar earlier for a variety of different projects that were not completed. Elgar had been recently asked for music for a mosque to mark the visit to India by the new king, George V, and Queen Mary. The result, called The Crown of India, was songs and marches and speaking episodes for narrator and orchestra. And from that, he extracted a suite, and it is also dated 1912, which we will be hearing now. There are 5 segments to the Crown of India suite, an introduction and dance, a minuet, a warrior stance, intermezzo featuring a violin solo, and finally the March of the Mughal Emperors. Here is the Crown of India suite by Edward Elgar, played for us by the Royal Liverpool Philharmonic Orchestra, conducted by Charles Groves.

0: the mystical music of the mysterious East, The Crown of India Suite by Edward Elgar. Very interesting textures there across those movements. Elgar wrote this once again in 1912 to mark the first visit of King Charles V to India with his wife. In that performance, we heard the Royal Liverpool Philharmonic, conducted by Sir Charles Groves, music of Elgar. Well, we'll be moving to Scandinavia in our next hour, and I hope you'll stay tuned for that. And we'll have a symphony, and then after that, a suite of waltzes from Russia to complete our programming today. So stay with us. We'll be right back with more great music.
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0: And it is straight up 11 o'clock. Welcome to the final hour of Thursday Morning Classics for this day. My name is Parker Prout. And we once again have two works to share in this hour. First is a Scandinavian symphony by the composer, who was also a conductor and a violinist. He was also a pretty good painter as well. His name is Ugo Emil Alfvén. Alfvén. Alfvén lived from 1872 to 1960, Swedish, and was born in Stockholm, studied at the Royal College of Music from 1887 to 1891, studied violin as well as composition, and he also was a orchestral member of the Royal Opera in Stockholm during that period of time. He then pursued a musical career across the continent and is well respected for his Swedish rhapsodies, of which he wrote several, and symphonies, of which we will hear one today. He started work on the third symphony, the symphony number 3, during the summer of 1905. He was in Italy at the time and was enjoying the warm weather, as many of the Northern European composers often did. But there was also something at work. He was in love, as the critics write. He had fallen in love with the wife of the Danish painter Peter Krøyer, and it was in Denmark that this particular symphony was completed the following year in 1906. Doesn't say anything else in the notes about that relationship, but at any rate, he was in love with somebody's wife. The first performance of the Symphony No. 3 took place in Gothenburg in December of 1906 with Alfvén conducting. The Symphony No. 3 in E major, opus 23, has four movements, marked Allegro con brio, Andante presto, and again Allegro con brio. Let's hear it. Let's hear the Symphony No. 3 performed here by the Stockholm Philharmonic Orchestra. The conductor is Naimi Järvi.

0: Naimi Järvi conducted the Stockholm Philharmonic Orchestra in that performance on the Bis label of the Symphony No. 3 in E major, the opus 23 of Swedish composer Hugo Alfvén, who lived from 1872 to 1960. Alfvén's Symphony No. 3.
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0: Well, as we wrap things up on this edition of Thursday Morning Classics, we change gears, and we'll hear a short work from the pen of Sergei Prokofiev. Sergei Sergeyevich Prokofiev lived from 1891 to 1953 and spent a part of his creative career in the United States, but went back to Russia. And we're going to hear a short work which is called simply The Waltz Suite. It is his Opus 110. And the story behind this work, which I found interesting, is that after Prokofiev had finished conducting the premier performance of his Fifth Symphony, he suffered a serious concussion from a fall. And the effects were going to be long-lasting in his life. So on medical advice, he moved in 1946 to a new home in a village west of Moscow. But he didn't stop working. And in addition to working on his Ninth Symphony and his last piano sonata, he put together this suite that we're going to hear today, the Waltz Suite. He put the suite together from works that he had completed, including the Cinderella Ballet, two segments from War and Peace, and the remaining Mephisto Waltz he took from music from the film score for Lermontov. So we have War and Peace, Cinderella, and Lermontov. The first performance of this suite that you're going to hear now was performed in Moscow in May of 1947 with the conductor, with the composer conducting. So let's hear it. The Waltz Suite, Opus 110, played for us here by the Scottish National Orchestra. Once again, we welcome back conductor Naimi Järvi.

0: That was the end of the fairy tale from the ballet Cinderella, which was the third movement of the Waltz Suite by Sergei Prokofiev. Before the end of the fairy tale, we heard the Mephisto Waltz from Lermontov film score. And we started out with Since We Met from the movie War and Peace. The Opus 110, the Waltz Suite by Sergei Prokofiev, played there for us by the Scottish National Orchestra, conducted by Naimi Järvi. Well, that's it for Thursday Morning Classics. It's been great to be with you. My name is Parker Prout, and I'm happy to be turning things over to my good colleague Jennifer Barron for Afternoon Classics, and bid you to stay tuned. Jen has some wonderful music for you this afternoon, and I will be back with you bright and early at 8 a.m. next Thursday. Have a good day and stay with us on WMNR.
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Good afternoon. This is Jennifer Barron joining you this afternoon here on WMNR Fine Arts Radio, Afternoon Classics. I began my music with Johann Strauss the Younger, Ischler Waltz. This waltz was only published posthumously in 1900 and debuted a year after Strauss died in 1901. It was named in honor of the spa town Bad Ischl, where Strauss often spent his summers. Today we heard the Vienna Philharmonic led by Christian Thielemann. Next up, I have a symphony by Jean Sibelius. This is his Symphony No. 7 in C major, Opus 105. It was composed between 1914 and 1924. It was written in only one movement, which is quite unusual, instead of the usual four. Although Sibelius lived for another 33 years after he finished this one, he never did write another symphony. In fact, he never wrote another major work except for one other. We will hear the Berlin Philharmonic today, led by Herbert von Karajan, Jean Sibelius Symphony No. 7.

0: We've just been listening to Jan Sibelius' Last Symphony, Symphony No. 7 in C major, Opus 105. He wrote it in the middle of his life, but at the end of his life, he basically stopped composing. He didn't compose for the final 33 years of his life. We heard the Berlin Philharmonic led by Herbert von Karajan.
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0: Welcome back to Afternoon Classics here on WMNR Fine Arts Radio. I'm your host this afternoon, Jennifer Barron. To finish up this hour of music, I'm going to have a clarinet quartet by Bernard Henrik Crusell. Not a well-known name, but a lovely composer. He was born in 1775 and died in 1838. So this is his clarinet quartet in number 3 in D major, Opus 7. Crusell was for many years a member of the Swedish Royal Court Orchestra and was greatly admired. In fact, he was the best paid musician in that orchestra. He was the clarinetist. Dame Thea King is our clarinetist today with members of the Allegri String Quartet in Bernard Henrik Crusell's Clarinet Quartet No. 3.

0: We've just been listening to music of Bernhard Henrik Krusel, clarinet quartet in number 3 in D major, opus 7. He was born in 1775 and died in 1838. He was 12 or 11 when Mozart died. So I don't know that he certainly wouldn't have known Mozart, but I wonder if he knew Mozart's music. Anyway, wonderful piece. We heard a performance with Dame Thea King on the clarinet with members of the Allegri String Quartet.
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0: Welcome back to Afternoon Classics here on WMNR Fine Arts Radio. I'm your host, Jennifer Barron. I'm going to start off this hour with music of Pietro Locatelli. He was born in 1695 and died in 1764, so a reasonable length of time for somebody in that era. This is his Concerto Grosso No. 5 in G minor, opus 7. Unfortunately, we don't know too much about Locatelli's childhood. He was born in Italy, but by the age of 15, he was regularly employed as a violinist in Bergamo, Italy. He soon moved to Rome, which was the center for the music in that area, where by the age of 30, he was considered one of the most celebrated violin virtuosos of the day. After 5 years of touring as a soloist, he got tired of that, and he settled down in Amsterdam and stayed there for most of the rest of his life. He taught and he published music, a lot of his own. We will hear the C.P.E. Bach Chamber Orchestra, conducted by Hartmut Henchen, in Pietro Locatelli's Concerto Grosso No. 5 in G minor.

We've been listening to music of Pietro Locatelli, his Concerto Grosso No. 5 in G minor, Opus 7. We heard a performance by the CPE Bach Chamber Orchestra, conducted by Hartmut Hentchen. I'm going to move on now to music of Henry Cowell. He was an American composer, quite avant-garde, a very interesting character. He was born right near where I was born, in California. I was born in Palo Alto. He was born in Menlo Park, which was practically next door. But he was born in 1897, and I was born a lot later than that. This is his piece called American Melting Pot. Cowell was an influential and innovative composer. He's one of the first people who used his elbows on the piano, for example. He taught or influenced, among other composers, John Cage, Lou Harrison, George Antheil, Béla Bartók, and Alban Berg. American Melting Pot was composed in 1940, and it evokes ethnic groups from around the world, including Germany, France, Africa, Slavic countries, Latin America, and Celtic countries. We'll hear the Manhattan Chamber Orchestra, conducted by Richard Alden Clark, American Melting Pot.

0: I find it amazing that that piece was written by somebody who was considered absolutely unbelievably different from the norm of music at the time. That was so, I don't even know what the right term is. He sounded so normal in that selection. That was American Melting Pot by Henry Cowell. He was a person who, when he toured, would create riots, and people would come up on the stage and engage in fist fights because the music was so unsettling. He plucked the strings. He banged on the keyboard. He used his whole arms in piano performances. He used tone clusters. He was really revolutionary. And yet that music doesn't sound anything like revolutionary, does it? Interesting. That was the Manhattan Chamber Orchestra, conducted by Richard Alden Clark.
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0: Welcome back to Afternoon Classics here on WMNR Fine Arts Radio. I'm going to finish this hour with music of Ludwig von Beethoven. This is his Cello Sonata No. 3 in A Major, Opus 69. Beethoven composed 5 cello sonatas in all. This one was completed in 1808, and it was dedicated to friend and cellist Ignaz von Gleichenstein. Today we will hear Mstislav Rostropovich on the cello with Sviatoslav Richter on the piano.

0: We've just been listening to music of Ludwig von Beethoven, his Cello Sonata No. 3 in A Major, Opus 69. We heard a performance with Mstislav Rostropovich on the cello and Sviatoslav Richter on the piano.
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0: Welcome back to Afternoon Classics here on WMNR Fine Arts Radio. I'm your host until 3 o'clock, Jennifer Barron. I have music now of Béla Bartók, his dance suite. This suite was commissioned on the occasion of the 50th anniversary of the uniting of Buda and Pest, which had been two separate cities for centuries, and in 1923, it was united into one, which became, of course, Budapest. We will hear Sir George Schulte leading the Chicago Symphony Orchestra in Béla Bartók's Dance Suite.

We've just been listening to music of Béla Bartók, his dance suite, commissioned on the occasion of the 50th anniversary of the uniting of Buda and Pest to become Budapest in 1923. So that was the 50th in 1973. We heard Sir Georg Scholti leading the Chicago Symphony Orchestra. Next up, I have music of Wolfgang Amadeus Mozart, his clarinet quintet in A major, Kirchel 581, subtitled The Stadler. This was written in 1789, 2 years before Mozart's death, and was created for Anton Stadler, according the name, a member of the Vienna Imperial Court Orchestra and a famous clarinetist. Today's recording comes from the Marlborough Festival, featuring Harold Wright on the clarinet, Alexander Schneider and Isidore Cohen on violins, Samuel Rhodes on the viola, and Leslie Parnas on the cello, in Mozart's Clarinet Quintet in A major, Kirchel 581.

0: We've just been listening to music of Wolfgang Amadeus Mozart, his clarinet quintet in A major, Kirchhoff 581, the Stadler. We heard Harold Wright on the clarinet, Alexander Schneider and Isidore Cohen on the violins, Samuel Rhodes on the viola, and Leslie Parnas on the cello.
1: This is Fred Albert. Hollywood has a long history producing botched adaptations of stage musicals, but every now and then, the film turns out better than the original. On this week's edition of the Broadway Songbook, it's The Movie Was Better, with tunes from The Sound of Music, Grease, Hair, Funny Girl, and others. 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
0: To finish up my broadcast this afternoon, I have music of Duke Ellington. This is I Got It Bad and That Ain't Good. One of Ellington's big hits was this song, which was published in 1941. We'll hear Keith Jarrett, who recorded this version in the 1990s when he was unable to tour because of illness.

0: Wonderful music, wonderful playing. That was Keith Jarrett on the piano playing Duke Ellington's song, I Got It Bad and That Ain't Good. Well, that finishes my broadcast for this afternoon. I've loved sharing the music with you this Thursday and every Thursday, so I look forward to next week joining you again. Have a wonderful weekend and enjoy all of the music here on WMNR.
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3: Hello, everyone. I'm Beatrice Askin, and thanks for joining me for more great music here at WMNR. Franz Joseph Haydn wrote three sonatas for piano in the year 1784, of which the first one was the one in G major. Here is Lola Odiaga at the keyboard playing Haydn's Piano Sonata No. 54 in G major, Hoboken Folio 16, No. 40.

That was Lola Odiaga at the keyboard, and she played Franz Joseph Haydn's Piano Sonata No. 54 in G Major, Hoboken, Folio 16, No. 40. I think I can probably say that Mendelssohn's most popular works are the overture and incidental music to Shakespeare's A Midsummer Night's Dream. He wrote the overture in 1826 when he was only 17, and the incidental music came 17 years later in 1843. It's divided into 13 selections, and they were commissioned by Friedrich Wilhelm IV and based on the themes of the earlier overture. Here is the Budapest Philharmonic Orchestra conducted by Janos Kovács, and Felix Mendelssohn's incidental music to the play A Midsummer Night's Dream by William Shakespeare.

0: We just heard the Budapest Philharmonic Orchestra conducted by Janos Kovács and Felix Mendelssohn's incidental music to the play A Midsummer Night's Dream by William Shakespeare.
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0: Tzigan, Rhapsodie de Concert by Maurice Ravel, is often heard in the version scored by Ravel for violin and orchestra, but today we're going to hear the original version written in 1924 for violin and piano. Cho Liang Lin is our violin soloist, and Paul Crosley is at the piano.

0: We just heard Cho Liang Lin, violin, and Paul Crossley, piano, performing Tzigan, a Rhapsody de Concert by Maurice Ravel. 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
0: Hello, everyone. Thanks for joining me here on WMNR for more great music. Swedish composer Kurt Atterberg wrote his Suite No. 3 for violin, viola, and string orchestra. Here is the Swedish Chamber Orchestra under the direction of Peter Sundqvist with violinist Sarah Trobach and violist Johanna Persson.

The Suite No. 3 for Violin, Viola, and String Orchestra of Kurt Atterberg was performed for us by the Swedish Chamber Orchestra under the direction of Peter Sundqvist, with violinist Sarah Trobach and violist Johanna Persson. La Folia, originally a wild Portuguese dance, was very popular as a theme for variations by composers of many countries. It lost some of its wildness and it became better known as the Follies of Spain. Here is Antonio Salieri's contribution entitled Variazione sulla Folia di Spagna. It's transcribed by Jeffrey Linville for a double reed consort known as the Wizards.

0: The Wizards, a double reed consort, just played Variazione sulla Foglia di Spagna by Antonio Salieri.
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0: I love the beautiful, slow second movements of different works, especially the slow second movement in Carl Goldmark's Violin Concerto No. 1 in A minor, Opus 28. I won't separate it from its surrounding movements, so here is the whole Goldmark Violin Concerto played by the Los Angeles Philharmonic under the direction of Esa-Pekka Salonen with soloist Joshua Bell.

0: Joshua Bell was the violin soloist with the Los Angeles Philharmonic, conducted by Esa-Pekka Salonen, playing Carl Goldmark's Violin Concerto No. 1 in A minor, Opus 28.
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I'm Peter Van de Graaff. Welcome to Exploring Music. We've been making our way through the history of the trumpet this week, and as we move into the Romantic era, composers were still mainly employing the trumpet as an important member of the orchestra, mostly in the big, flashy moments. Let's hear some of the highlights of the trumpet as the orchestra's showman. And here's a perfect example. The year is 1805, and the work is Beethoven's opera Fidelio, originally titled Leonora. The arrival of the just and benevolent Don Fernando is announced by, you guessed it, the trumpet, thus rescuing Florestan and his faithful wife, Leonora. Beethoven sort of gives away the ending in the overture by quoting that trumpet fanfare a couple of times.

That music from Leonora Overture No. 3 by Beethoven with Sir Colin Davis and the Bavarian Radio Symphony. And by the way, as part of the Gerard Hoffnung Festival, a comic British classical music festival, there's a spoof on that moment in the so-called Beethoven Leonora Overture No. 4, arranged by Malcolm Arnold, who knew a thing or two about trumpet playing.

A spoof on the Leonora Overture by Beethoven, arranged by Malcolm Arnold into what is called here the Leonora Overture No. 4, with Norman Del Mar conducting the Hoffnung Festival Orchestra. With the Beethoven, we're still in the early years of the 19th century, and it would be a while before the trumpet stepped further into the limelight, beyond just the expected fanfares or announcements. I find it very telling that Richard Wagner chose to open the opera Rienzi with a solo trumpet. Even though Wagner had already written two operas, Rienzi marks the real beginning of his career. It's almost as if he's announcing his arrival as a fully formed composer. And here is the opening of the Rienzi Overture by Richard Wagner, conducted by Barry Tuckwell.

The opening of the Rienzi Overture by Richard Wagner, conducted by Barry Tuckwell, who led the London Symphony. As our next famous trumpet excerpt comes from an operetta about the military, it's not surprising that the trumpet has an outsized role. Here is some of the Light Cavalry Overture by Franz von Suppé.

Paul Paré and the Detroit Symphony, with the opening of the Light Cavalry Overture by Franz von Suppé. Von Suppé also selected the trumpet to open another overture that has become a favorite. It is Poet and Peasant, from that same recording with Paul Paré and the Detroit Symphony.

That music from The Poet and Peasant Overture by Franz von Suppé with Paul Barré and the Detroit Symphony. On a number of occasions, Tchaikovsky gave the trumpets the spotlight. First, in the Capriccio Italien, the trumpet quotes a theme Tchaikovsky heard coming from a nearby army barracks while he was in Italy. The fanfare opens the work, and then the strings take over, and the trumpets become the accompaniment.

Eric Kunzel and the Cincinnati Pops Orchestra with music from the Capriccio Italien by Tchaikovsky. Whereas that music is Italian-inspired, here's another Tchaikovsky trumpet moment you may have heard before, and this time it's Spanish-inspired, and it comes from The Nutcracker, Leonard Bernstein, the New York Philharmonic.

0: That is Chocolate, or A Spanish Dance, from The Nutcracker by Tchaikovsky, Leonard Bernstein, and the New York Philharmonic, and trumpet soloist William Vacchiano. We're back in the operatic world now as the trumpet shines as part of the triumphal march from Verdi's Aida. Just as in the Beethoven Leonora overture, they are used in a fanfare-like manner. Verdi actually designed the trumpets, two sets of straight trumpets heard as Radames returns victorious from Ethiopia, one set pitched in A-flat, and the second set of trumpets pitched in B. He had a very specific sound in mind, but here's where it gets a little eerie. A few decades later, when the British archaeologist Howard Carter unearthed King Tutankhamun's tomb, two trumpets were found, one silver and one copper. They're recognized as the oldest playable trumpets in the world. After some 3,000 years, they were played for the first time during a BBC broadcast in 1939 to an audience of 150 million. What notes did the trumpets play? The very notes Verdi asked for in Aida some 50 years before their discovery. And here's what they sound like.
1: Trumpets of the Pharaoh Tutankhamun, Lord of the Crowns, King of the South and North, Son of Ray.
2: The silver one will be heard.

0: Now the copper trumpet. And so, after a silence of over 3,000 years, these two voices out of Egypt's glorious past have gone echoing across the world.
1: The Grand March, or Triumphal March, from Verdi's Aida, with Leonard Bernstein conducting the New York Philharmonic.

the Grand March or Triumphal March from Verdi's Aida, with Leonard Bernstein conducting the New York Philharmonic. We have to dip into the 20th century a bit with our next well-known trumpet excerpt from an orchestral work, because this was written for the piano, Mussorgsky's Pictures at an Exhibition. This has been orchestrated many times, but most famously by Maurice Ravel in 1922. There is an interlude which depicts the art lover walking from picture to picture. First, this is from the original piano version, the opening promenade from Mussorgsky's Pictures at an Exhibition, played by William Capel.

0: Sir George Schulte with the Chicago Symphony Orchestra, and Adolf Bud Herseth playing the solo trumpet part in the opening promenade from Mussorgsky's Pictures at an Exhibition, as orchestrated by Maurice Ravel. As it comes at the beginning of the work, it really is a sort of a fanfare, making the trumpet an appropriate choice. I'm Peter Van de Graaff, and this is Exploring Music, and the trumpet is the star of this week. Visit our website and Facebook to solve our musical puzzles, and let us know what you think. 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
1: The New England Chamber Choir, based in Cromwell, Connecticut, is seeking male tenor and bass vocalists for musical repertoire that spans several centuries. Interviews will be conducted at the choir's first rehearsal on September 9th at 7:45 p.m. at the Bethany Lutheran Church, located at 50 Court Street in Cromwell, Connecticut. Interested singers should email Lynn at lwestling@wesleyan.edu. Westling is spelled W-E-S-T-L-I-N-G.
0: Outside of the orchestral world, the trumpet lingered somewhat in the shadows. There was the development of the brass quintet late in the 19th century, however. Russian composer Viktor Ewald is said to have written some of the earliest brass quintets, beginning in 1888 with his first. And here is that with the Gomelan Quintet.

The Gomelan Quintet, performing the Brass Quintet No. 1 by Russian composer Viktor Ewald, one of the first brass quintets. And all of a sudden now, we're seeing the trumpet pop up as an important voice in chamber music. In 1861, Paris, a mathematician named Émile Lemoine founded a chamber music series called La Trompette. He was crazy about the instrument and asked Saint-Saëns to contribute something to the concert series, which featured the trumpet. Not everything on the series used it, but Lemoine wanted to justify the name with a signature piece. Saint-Saëns wasn't too keen about writing it and suggested, how about something for guitar and 13 trombones? Well, he eventually gave in and wrote a most unusually scored work for string quintet, piano, and trumpet. The Septet. Here are members of the Nash Ensemble with Mark David trumpet in The Septet by Saint-Saëns.

Saint-Saëns later confessed to the man who commissioned the piece, Émile Lemoine, "When I think how much you pestered me to make me write and produce, against my better judgment, this piece that I did not want to write and which has become one of my great successes, I never understood why." The septet was performed at Saint-Saëns' last public appearance as a pianist shortly before his death. Well, now the stage is set for an absolute explosion of interest in and works composed for the trumpet as we enter the 20th century. What delights await us tomorrow on Exploring Music? Exploring Music is produced by Sidney Gillard at WFMT in Chicago. Max LeBien is our recording engineer. With special thanks to Eric Opland and the entire WFMT production and syndication team. Our executive producer is Roger White. 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I'm Peter Vandegraaff. 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
3: I'm Naomi Lewin. Welcome to Classics for Kids. Wolfgang Amadeus Mozart was 8 years old when he wrote his first symphony, but he started composing when he was five. Mozart was a child prodigy, which means that he was very talented at a very young age. Mozart wasn't alone. Quite a few composers were highly talented kids.

After Mozart grew up, he met a very talented 7-year-old pianist named Johann Nepomuk Hummel. Hummel made such a big impression that Mozart invited him to live in his house and study with him. Then Hummel's father did the same thing Mozart's father had done when he was a kid, took him on tour, playing concerts all over Europe. When Ludwig van Beethoven

Tobin's father realized how talented his son was. He tried to send his son out on tour. Beethoven never wound up doing that, but by the time he was a teenager, he was supporting his family, working as a court musician.

There were talented kids who didn't have to support their families. Felix Mendelssohn's father was a banker. He made plenty of money, so Mendelssohn could just enjoy being a kid who loved to make music.

A Spanish composer named Juan de Arriaga was born exactly half a century after Mozart, to the day. Since Juan de Arriaga was also very talented very young, he became known as the Spanish Mozart. Even though Arriaga died while he was still a teenager, he composed some chamber music, a symphony, and an opera.

Another Spaniard who got an early start was Isaac Albéniz, or Albéniz, as they say in Spain. He gave his first public concert at 4 and passed the exam to get into the Paris Conservatory at 6. When he was 13, Albéniz got really adventurous. He stowed away on a ship headed for South America and worked his way back to Spain via North America by giving concerts.

Music was just one of the things that Camille Saint-Saëns did well and later in life. Saint-Saëns also wrote plays and poetry, and he was good at math and science. In science, he particularly liked astronomy and geology, for which he collected fossils.

When he was 11 years old, Eric Korngold composed a ballet called The Snowman, and two of his operas were performed while he was still a teenager. As a grown-up, Korngold wound up writing film music in Hollywood.

No one even knew that the 4th of July would become an important holiday on this side of the ocean when Louis-Claude Daquin was born on the 4th of July in 1694 in Paris. Daquin was 6 years old when he played for the King of France.

Louis-Claude Daquin got music lessons from his godmother, Elisabeth Claude Jacquet de la Guerre, who was also a child prodigy. She started performing for the French king when she was five.

0: I'm Naomi Lewin. I write classics for kids and produce it with Tim Lanter at WGUC Cincinnati. 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
1: Thank you, Naomi. Well, good evening. My name is Mark Kuss, and you're listening to WMNR Fine Arts Radio. I'll start tonight's program with a piano sonata by a Polish composer, Antoni Stolpa. He was born in 1851. Stolpa was one of those rare composers who create amazing work and, well, then just die very young. Before his death at 21, he wrote almost 60 pieces. The music is representative of mid-century Central European Romanticism. It's played here in a muscular performance by Stefan Labanowski on the AP label.

0: A passionate, forward-looking piece by a young composer, Antoni Stolpa, written at the age of 18.
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0: Wilhelm Kapp was an Estonian composer who lived until 1964. We'll hear his Symphony No. 2 in C minor from 1954. It's considered to be one of the composer's strongest works from a period when folk-like accessibility was demanded by the Soviet musico-political elite. The music seems to have emerged unscathed by the politics surrounding it.

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0: You are listening to Thursday Evening Classics here on WMNR Fine Arts Radio, and I'm Mark Kuss. Well, Ermanno Wolf Ferrari was Italy's most famous writer of comic opera in the early part of the 20th century. And yet tonight we'll hear his violin concerto. It's a well-wrought and beautiful piece that certainly ought to be heard more often than it is.

That music was by Ermanno Wolf Ferrari, his violin concerto. It was performed by the Frankfurt Radio Symphony Orchestra with soloist Alan Francis. Well, next, music by a French composer, Maurice Emmanuel, is next. Emmanuel had an exceptional educational trajectory working with Debussy and Franck. He was one of a significant group of composers who straddled the end of the 19th century into the 20th. There is a Gaelic quality to his music, as you'll hear in his Symphony No. 2 in A major.

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1: Yes, it is now the third hour of Thursday Evening Classics here on WMNR Fine Arts Radio. I'm Mark Kuss, and I like brookies. I have a work by a composer who looked backwards for inspiration, Anton Bruckner, his string quartet in C minor in one movement. Larcha Budelli performs here.